0: 103.9, Dayton's new country. It's Casper, and just like you, I'm not ready to let this weekend go just yet. There's still some weekend left here. Let me know what you want to hear to keep the weekend going tonight on the free iHeartRadio app. As you listen, just tap that red talkback mic and tell me what you want on. Nicole checked in for this one. I'll get your song on next, too.
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1: It's Casper, and congrats again to Rhonda. This past week, she won $1,000 by listening with our cash contest. 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
2: Oh, my God. 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Oh, my God. 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
1: And here we are on Sunday night. Kelly, have you mentally prepared yet for the fact that tomorrow's Monday?
2: No. I have not.
1: That makes two of us. Or we're probably not alone either. We'll get to that later. It's still the weekend, right? 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

tomorrow morning at 7 a.m., Joe Nichols is stopping by the studio. We'll talk about his biggest songs, Broken Heartsville, Tequila Makes Your Clothes Come Off. We'll talk about new music and more. And we'll do Tell Me Something Good every hour. Tomorrow morning on The Bobby Bones Show. Just when

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1: A new survey says that more and more people are bringing their own snacks into the movies, even though that's kind of a no-no. But, you know, with the economy like it is, people are just doing it. So I'm going to find out coming up, what kind of person are you? Are you someone that brings your own snacks into the movie, you know, kind of sneaks them in? Or do you play by the rules? Which are you?

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And another. 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
1: 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Which are you?
2: Yeah, it's 2026, so you've got to bring your own snacks to the movies. 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
1: Oh, hey, listen, you're preaching to the choir here. I get it. I totally get it. I hear you. Just seeing which side of the fence you're on here. 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Leave your answer. I'll play more of your answers back coming up next.
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1: And maybe the one good thing about it being Monday tomorrow is the fact that the cash contest is back tomorrow. Yeah, hourly chances tomorrow to win $1,000. First shot to win the money tomorrow morning at 9 with the morning show, and then every hour all day long tomorrow. 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

0: 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I'm Bobby Bones.
1: Tomorrow morning at 7 a.m., Joe Nichols is stopping by the studio. We'll talk about his biggest songs, Broken Heartsville, Tequila Makes Her Clothes Come Off. We'll talk about new music and more. And we'll do Tell Me Something Good every hour. Tomorrow morning on the Bobby.

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1: And we are keeping this Sunday night going. Let me know what you want to hear. If you're scrolling right now on Instagram, just scrolling and scrolling. Stop scrolling for a second. Say hi. I'm on there at Casper Radio. That's with a K. You can make a request right there. Christy checked in for this one, and I'll get working on your song. We'll play that one coming up.

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Speaking of the coast, remember Fife or Beach, you and me. That sunset, cliffs by the sea, and the night rolled in. And you still talk about that moon that I can't recall.

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2: I'm Casper. Thank you for having us on tonight. So let's say for 1 week, you had to give up one of these two things. Which one would you give up between Wi-Fi and your air conditioning? Right? 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I mean, it's summertime. Going without the AC is never easy. So I'm going to say, I give up the Wi-Fi in a heartbeat. 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There. I found a workaround, I guess. 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What would you give up for a week if you had to between your AC and your Wi-Fi? I'm voting, giving up the Wi-Fi. 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
1: 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Come on. 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We got this.

0: 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I'm Bobby Bones.
1: Tomorrow morning at 7 a.m., Joe Nichols is stopping by the studio. We'll talk about his biggest songs, Broken Heartsville, Tequila Makes Her Clothes Come Off. We'll talk about new music and more. And we'll do Tell Me Something Good every hour. 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
1: Kevin, thank you for listening tonight. 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
1: 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Come on. 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
1: And remember to make us a preset on the free iHeartRadio app. That way you'll never miss a thing. In fact, make us your number one preset. Put us right there at that number one spot. That way when you open the app up, we're right there, one tap away. You'll never miss a thing. Like this song for Morgan. She checked in for this one. I'm working on playing your song next, too.

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1: It's the final hour of the weekend we go, and I want to spend this hour finding out about the weirdest thing presently that is in your fridge. So go to your fridge right now, take a look in there. What's the weirdest thing you have in your fridge at this very moment? We'll get your answers on and discuss coming up here in less

0: 1039, Dayton's new country. Sean, thank you for listening tonight. We're finding out what the weirdest thing is in your fridge at this very moment. What you got in there?
1: Yeah, you know, it's tricky with sauces. I've got some condiments that have been living there for a long time, and I have not opened them in years. But, like, when do they go bad? Yeah, I feel like fermenting some, yeah, with kimchi and things like that, it could be getting better, but I don't know. It's sort of a see no evil, smell no evil kind of thing going on right now.
0: Yeah, listen, if you're questioning it, toss it. 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

0: 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I'm Bobby Bones.
1: 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We'll talk about his biggest songs, Broken Heartsville, Tequila Makes Her Clothes Come Off. We'll talk about new music and more. And we'll do Tell Me Something Good every hour. Tomorrow morning on The Bobby Bones Show. Yeah.

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1: 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Nikki already checked in for this one. 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
8: Well, happy Monday, everybody. Welcome to show number 1655. It's After Midnight. I'm your host, Granger Smith. Got some good news. I'm ready to read for you. Hang tight for it. I've also got some Nashville news coming up. Ann Hudson's going to read for you. All this here in hour number one with a bunch of good country music. And yet I'm with you all the way till the sun comes up. Hour number one of After Midnight starts right now.

1039 Dayton's New Country. So I got a topic I want to discuss next hour with you. What's the best sport in America? Think about that and call me. We'll talk next hour. 866-607-8383.

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1: Hey, what's up, Granger? This is Bryce calling from Luling, Louisiana, man. I listen to you every day when I get off of work. Just got out of the chemical plants, working those long nights. Don't grab me a bite to eat at a good old Waffle House. Keep that country pumping.
0: Man, thank you so much for checking out After Midnight. I appreciate you, brother. I can

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1: We're more than just a country radio show. We're a late night family. And Granger Smith is the voice that keeps the night going strong. Thanks for riding with us here on After Midnight with Granger Smith.

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1: Hey, Granger, this is Tina Starnes. I'm calling from Kershaw, South Carolina. I love listening to your show. You keep doing what you're doing, buddy. Hold it to it. Party on.

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One dumb criminal clearly doesn't understand what a hiking trail is actually for. Earl is going to be here to share what happened in today's dumb criminal story next.

1039 Dayton's New Country. Okay, if you believe history, then it was today that Apollo 11 touched down on the surface of the moon. I'll tell you more without the conspiracy theories and history coming up in two songs.

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Dayton's New Country 103.9. I brought this up last hour, and I still want to hear from you. What's the best sport in America, in your opinion? 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
1: Hey, my name is Paul. I'm listening from Lake Lure, North Carolina. It's fabulous. So is your show. Listen, you take care, buddy.
0: Thank you for that encouragement, sir. I appreciate you listening. Oh.

0: 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Ann Hudson is about to jump on and share some Nashville news with us. Ann, what do you have lined up?
1: All right, Granger. Curious what you think. They have released the nominees for the Songwriters Hall of Fame. I'll tell you who they are coming up in your Nashville news next. Hi.

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1: 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Third shift all the way. 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
1: Did you know that betting on volleyball could land you in some hot water? 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
1: Listen, I get it. Not everyone sleeps at night. Some of us think, some of us drive, some of us pray. Granger's with you through it all. Thanks for being a part of the After Midnight family.

1039 Dayton's New Country. 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
7: Monday, early risers, welcome to After Midnight with me, Granger Smith, your host. Hey, I've got some good news to kick your Monday off with, plus some Nashville news. Doesn't necessarily have to be good, but it's news about your favorite stars out there in Nashville and what they're up to. Ann Hudson's got you covered on that. Hey, I'm glad you're here. Thank you for making this America's favorite

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You know, I brought this up last hour, and I still want to hear from you. 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
1: Hey, Granger, this is Brian. I'm from Iowa. I've been watching all your YouTube videos. Have a great night. God bless you all. Take care.
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0: 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Ann Hudson is coming up next with all the latest from Nashville. 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
1: Ooh, Granger, did you see this? Morgan Wallen teased a new song. I've got that little clip of it coming up for you in your Nashville news next.

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1: 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I'm Granger Smith, coming to y'all from the Yee Yee Farm in Central Texas. 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
7: One final hour of Mondays After Midnight starts right now. Welcome, y'all. Granger Smith here, your host. I'm going to talk about some things that went down on this day in history coming up, plus some Nashville news with Ann Hudson, stories about your favorite stars out there in Nashville. Good morning. I'm glad you're here. We're still after midnight.

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1: 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Okay, if you believe history, then it was today that Apollo 11 touched down on the surface of the moon. I'll tell you more without the conspiracy theories and history coming up in two songs.

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1: Whether you're on the road, on the job, or you just can't sleep, Granger Smith is right here with you. 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

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Hey, Granger here on After Midnight. The third shift is rolling here as we kick off the week. 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
1: Hey, Grangers, Brian Kunis out of Phoenix, Arizona. I just want to call and tell you thank you for the great music. 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

0: 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Ann Hudson is about to jump on and share some Nashville news with us. Ann, what do you have lined up?
1: All right, Granger. Curious what you think. They have released the nominees for the Songwriters Hall of Fame. I'll tell you who they are coming up in your Nashville news next.

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0: We have listeners that want to know things like, is Eddie's salsa giving people explosive diarrhea?
6: Oh, gosh.
0: Oh. So, that's interesting because I didn't think about this, but it is a possibility. We'll talk about that. And then also, I don't like to know secrets, but a listener wants to tell me a secret. We'll get to that, too. We do have a big show. Glad you guys are here. Hope you had a great weekend. Let's get started now.

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1: Hey, Eddie, I don't think this is the best time to do your salsa. The explosive diarrhea, cilantro is one of the things on the list that is a no-go. So I know you're worried about getting people sick. I personally would not want to be making something with ingredients that might carry the bacteria to cause the explosive diarrhea. Just a thought.
2: Gosh, I've thought about this, and it's just, yeah. I mean, I've already sold a few servings, and no one's called in with complaints, but...
0: It takes a week.
2: I know.
0: Also, are you cooking the cilantro, the peppers?
2: The peppers are smoked, yeah, so that goes in the grill.
0: Does that count smoked?
2: I mean, it's 350 degrees.
3: Yeah, anything above 158 degrees Fahrenheit. However, if it's just the peppers, what about the cilantro?
2: Cilantro goes in for, like, just a little bit to get a little smoke flavor, but I don't cook them, or else they just disintegrate.
0: You should... I was going to say you should market it as no diarrhea salsa, where you can guarantee they won't get the diarrhea.
2: Do you think it's worth pulling the cilantro out? Because that's such a key ingredient.
3: Oh, yeah, no, you need the cilantro and salsa.
2: Like,
0: we're rolling the dice.
3: Also, I don't want to eat anything that has the word diarrhea on it, period.
0: Unless it says no diarrhea.
4: Yeah, then I'm in.
0: I'll eat anything that says no diarrhea.
3: No, I know, but just the word is still on there.
0: If the restaurant said no diarrhea, everybody welcome, I'd go in. Yeah.
2: Could it just be a picture of the diarrhea and then the no slash, you know, like...
0: Poop emoji?
3: Yes. Aye.
0: That's interesting.
2: Gotta think about this one. I don't know.
0: I think you keep going forward until you get a case.
2: And is cilantro really still...
3: What? I mean, because then can they for sure blame it on him?
0: They can't identify any salsa.
2: Well, you've heard people say I know exactly where I got it from.
0: No, but they don't really know.
2: Yeah.
0: Keep doing your thing. How many have you sold?
2: I've sold total of 8 jars. Oh, yeah. That's awesome. And we're moving.
0: Okay. Give me the next one, please.
5: Hey, Bobby, it's Andrew in Wichita. I know you said not to tell you any secrets, but I got to tell you one. I got my pasta pass today. Lunchbox, did you get yours? Let me know. This is not an ad.
0: Thank you. I love that listeners say that too, like we do. Not an ad.
4: I did not get a pasta pass.
0: Did you try?
4: Yep.
0: You got online and waited?
4: Yeah, I was 5 minutes late.
0: To, like, the opening bell?
4: Yeah, the opening bell.
0: Yeah, I bet they were gone in 5 minutes, huh?
4: Yeah, I got on there and I was sitting around the house. I said, oh my gosh, it's time. And I should have set an alarm and I didn't. And I got on there at 1:05 and said, sorry. There are no more pasta passes available.
2: Dang.
0: Well, this one then won't make as much sense, but would you play that next one?
6: So, Lunchbox is talking about the pasta pass and how he used to have it. I want to know what he would typically tip, even though he already paid for the pass. Did he tip on every meal? All right, have a good day, guys. Bye.
0: So you did have one at one point.
4: I did. I used to have one. I had it for like 3 or 4 years running. I mean, I think I'd tip $5. I mean...
0: Cash $5?
4: Because you're not using a credit card. It's all free. So you just throw a $5 down and be like, all right, thank you.
0: Yeah. I'm not sure how much it costs, so I'm not sure if that equaled the 20%.
4: Well, I mean, the pasta pass was $100.
0: No, you don't do it on the pasta pass. You do it on the food that it would have cost you if you were normally in because the wait staff is doing that amount of work. It doesn't matter. You didn't get a pasta pass anyway.
4: Yeah, maybe I'll reach out to Olive Garden and see if they have an extra.
0: Oh, you're just going to call them and see if they have an extra pasta pass laying around.
4: Yeah.
0: Locally.
4: Yeah. Okay. I'll just say, hey, do you guys have one that maybe someone didn't pick up?
0: I don't think you pick them up at the store. They mail them
4: to
0: you.
4: Yeah, they do mail them to you. Dang.
0: All right, next one.
7: Hi, I have a question for Eddie. He's always saying how broke he is, but I'm on the podcast listening to you guys take your vacations for the 4th of July. And I heard that he flew him and his family all the way to Puerto Rico. If he's struggling so much financially, how did he afford to fly all the way to Puerto Rico? That's insane. I have family all the way in Texas, and I can't even afford to fly over there. Love listening to the show. Thanks. Bye.
4: Great question.
2: Yeah, good question. So we kind of lucked out on the flights. Like, we bought the flights a long time ago before all the fuel prices went up, and we got them on points, so that was covered. The rentals were kind of expensive, you know, because we were there for so long, but... I'm not saying I'm super broke. Like, it's not like I don't have any money. I have money.
0: I just
2: don't have a lot of money to save. So, like, and I feel like the once a year vacation thing is important to my family. So we kind of splurge a little bit there.
0: You're not super broke.
2: Right.
0: You're just broke.
2: I'm a little broke.
3: Okay. I don't think he's broke.
0: He's not.
2: I mean, it feels like we're paycheck to paycheck, you know, but I mean.
3: But you don't know because you're not dialed in.
2: That's what my wife says, yeah.
0: Yeah, she's doing the money.
2: She does the money. But she also did all the booking. So, like, I trust her with all that.
0: You guys can leave us a voicemail anytime. We will address anything. Some of those questions are so good that I don't think I would have thought of them. 877-77-BOBBY. That's our voicemail number. Get your Bobby Bones on. It's the Bobby Bones Show.

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1: We got an email. 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Also, Joe Nichols should be stopping by the studio in a little bit. He's got Broken Heartsville. He's got Tequila Makes Her Clothes Come Off. 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

0: Hello, Bobby Bones. Yesterday afternoon, I got an email from one of my company's HR reps that my name had been dropped as a reference by an applicant for a job. I haven't responded to the email because that applicant is an ex-girlfriend of mine from almost a decade ago. We haven't spoken in years, and the breakup wasn't positive. And I know people change, but all I can remember is how crazy she was. I'm sure she could do the job, but I'm not at all thrilled at the thought of working with her daily. Do I respond at all? Do I only give the bare minimum? Do I tell the whole story? I'm torn as to what to do here. Signed, don't want to work with X. It's an interesting situation. I wonder how close they'd really be working.
1: Right. Like, how large is this company? And do you have to interact with her? And will it impact your work?
0: It's also been so long.
1: 10 years.
2: But she also was crazy.
0: But it's also been 10 years. Like, your brain develops a lot in 10 years.
1: But why is she now coming to work there? Like, is this a...
2: I need to be closer?
1: Yes.
0: Oh, I don't think that.
2: Oh, wow.
0: But also, I can't completely rule it out.
1: I know. I mean, we don't know the whole story. So I feel like HR needs to know the story so they can assess.
0: But that's not a work story.
1: If she's crazy.
0: But he might have done something to make her crazy. This is what I would say. You need to hit up your company HR person back and say, hey, look, I don't know much about how she is as an employee. We dated 10 years ago. It didn't exactly end positive, but I don't have anything bad to say about her as an employee or good. It's kind of incomplete. And that's all I have.
1: All I have is my experience with her as a girlfriend, and it was terrible.
0: Most people, though, that say the other person was crazy, they were pretty involved in that as well. It's almost never only one person is wholly crazy and the other one is perfect.
2: Really?
0: Because crazy attracts crazy a lot of times.
1: Yeah, but there are cases in which someone has gone off a little the other direction and the other person's like, all right, I need to exit this.
0: Agree. I think you just be honest with the HR people, but I don't think you go hard at she's insane. It's 10 years ago. I think you respond and go, I don't have probably the information you're looking for when looking for a hire. You say, we had a relationship 10 years ago. It didn't end positively, but I don't know enough about her as an employee. So I can't recommend, but I also can't say don't hire her. That you've done your part. You've been honest. You're not keeping her from getting the job. And also, you're not ignoring your own HR.
2: Mm-hmm. Yeah.
1: Yeah, don't ignore it.
0: Yeah. So I think that's what you do. But you also don't go hard and be like, oh, she's crazy. That chick's crazy. You don't do that.
2: It's interesting because he has all the power, right? Like, has all the power whether she gets this job or not. So if...
0: Well, he has the power that if she doesn't get the job, he can't make her get the job.
2: Right. But I mean, they're obviously interested. So if he doesn't want her working there, he can easily just be like, no, she's crazy. Hey,
0: sure, but don't do that. It's been 10 years.
1: Yeah. I feel like we need to know the story.
2: Would you want an ex to come work?
1: That's like, what I'm
0: no,
1: thinking.
0: I tell HR, crazy.
2: Yeah.
0: Crazy.
1: Exactly. Yeah.
0: Hey, do as I say, not as I do. I'll be like, okay, that's crazy. Yeah.

0: Coming up.
1: Let's go.
0: On the Bobby Bones Show.
2: I'm going to help you not get scammed. I was almost scammed this way. This is a new way that scammers are trying to get you. We'll talk about that next.
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2: Hey, it's Bobby Bones. 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
5: Bobby Bones!
6: Yeah. Scammers are using FaceTime to steal people's money. I almost got scammed by this. So what had happened for me once, I Googled this type of beef jerky that I liked. I went to the page. I put all my information in. And then I got a call. 8 hours later, going, hey, somebody's trying to use your credit card. And I'm like, okay, well, this happens sometimes. And I think, is this a scam? I say, well, what's my name? Boom, what's my address? Got it, bam. They had it all. That beef jerky I was buying was a fake page.
7: No way.
6: That I clicked and I put all my information in trying to buy beef jerky. So I put my name, my address, my phone number, all of that information. And so they have it all. That's how they knew the answers to my questions, see if it was a scam. And they said, we need to see if your bank account's been hacked. So we're going to FaceTime you and look at your phone through like a screen share. And then they FaceTime me and I thought about hitting and just because how did they know all my information?
7: Yeah.
6: But they're now trying to use FaceTime because they can get you to log in and they can watch on your phone through a screen share. And then they can watch you type in your password. They can see all your bank account numbers and everything.
7: Is that what happened with Amy when we tried to FaceTime the scammer?
8: He was trying to Zoom with me and I don't know what he was going
7: to
8: do.
7: He did ask to screen share, didn't he?
8: Yeah. And we never let him because we were on to him.
6: Yeah, but we had Zoomed with him. Yeah. This will come on your phone.
8: It was like Facebook.
6: You'll be talking to them and they'll go, hey, we need to FaceTime just to make sure that you're... And then you're going, okay, well, if you... And then it comes up right in the middle of the call. I almost fell for that one. It was that good.
7: Yeah, that's
6: because great. They had all the answers to all my questions because I typed everything into a site that I thought was my beef jerky site.
7: So you never got your beef jerky?
6: Well, I went to the real site.
7: The real.
6: And then when I reached out to them to make sure they were really the thing, I called the 800 number on their real site. I said, hey, do you guys know there's people that... They say, yeah. They set up like a duplicate site. And they even paid for them, for Google to like lift it into the search. And people go to it all the time.
7: Wow.
8: That's so... I mean, it's just crazy the way people think of everything to make it so believable.
6: They built a whole beef jerky site.
7: That's crazy.
6: Look at that niche. Beef jerky scammers.
7: I know. Mm-hmm. They're scamming just the beef jerky lovers.
6: Just the beef jerky lovers. I know. I felt... So if you get that FaceTime and they're going, hey, we need to see you log into your bank account because we want to make sure you're not scammed, do not accept that FaceTime because I almost did.
7: Okay.
6: And I would have been humiliated. It's already humiliating enough to... Say I got scammed because of beef jerky.
7: When my credit card number got hacked or whatever, stolen or whatever, and I was on the phone with a credit card company, they wanted my social security number. And I felt so weird about it that I didn't give it to them.
6: That's okay to feel weird about it.
7: And they said, you're not going to give me your social security number? I said, no. Why would you need my social security number to fix my credit card? You already have all my account information.
6: Did you call them or did they call you?
7: I called them.
6: There's a little more safety in that.
7: I know, but still.
8: Unless, what if they're intercepting calls?
6: Okay, now you guys are inventing ways to get scammed. But to our listeners, there's a lot more security when you're calling someone because you know for sure that's the number of the place to call than you receiving a call and not, you don't really know who's calling you.
7: Right.
6: So, but I agree. I'm not giving anybody my social security.
7: And then how did I get that number to call? Google. What if Google took me to a fake site?
6: Beef jerky. Don't fall for it.
0: Boom.
6: Now we're going to play Shaboozy. Here is a bar song.

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1: With Lunchbox.
2: Tell me something good.
3: Back in the 1950s, Brian Murray decided, I'm going to try water skiing. Got up that first time, was like, I love this. Started doing competitions, and he's been doing it for years. Well, now he's 95 years old, and he went water skiing, and now he's the world record holder for the oldest person to water ski.
4: I saw the video of him water skiing. I thought it was AI Joe Biden water skiing.
5: Oh, really?
6: That's funny.
4: Because that's what he looks like, Joe Biden water skiing. So I thought it was somebody doing a funny video. 95 walking is awesome. He gets up pretty quick.
6: That's cool.
4: There was a time in the 90s when I was water skiing. And then it just wasn't cool anymore. Water skiing turned into, you had to know how to slalom. Because you didn't go two skis anymore. Because we live near lakes. Then you had to go one. And then it quickly turned into wakeboarding. And wake skating. And I started doing that as well. But
5: what about knee boarding? I did that as a kid.
3: Oh, that's cool.
5: I mean, you didn't really have to get up.
4: Yeah. So. Not as cool. Fun, but not cool.
5: Well,
4: because you didn't have to get up. There was
5: right, I couldn't get up on the skis. So
4: you could. If you're athletic enough, you can get up.
5: No, when I'm telling you, when I was a kid, my grandpa was like, give her the knee board.
4: A kid.
5: Yeah, but everybody else was getting up. And then it's like.
3: How old?
5: I was on the knee board.
4: I think you could get up now. I think it would take you 15 times because it's not that you're not athletic enough. Just getting up on a wakeboard or wake skate or skis, it's about understanding what muscles to use.
5: Okay, so I didn't know what to activate.
4: Mm-hmm. And you don't know until you start to do it. And you go, it's like riding a bike. Because until you do it and you fall, and you go, oh, I got it now. Because it's hard. I tricked people once. I went, a bunch of people were going surfing, and this is like 5 years ago, and so my wife and I were with some friends who had a boat, and they're like, you guys know how to wake surf? I was like, nah, I don't. My wife didn't even know I knew how to wake surf, and so everybody's trying to get up and falling, because that's what you do. First time, I was shocked I was up. I'd been doing it. I'd already been doing it for years. Like, I'd known how to do it. And they're like, oh, he's a natural. And I was like, wow, this is crazy.
5: Wow.
4: It's like when I juggle. Yeah.
6: That's the worst.
5: You're like, I've never juggled before.
4: I'm like,
5: before.
4: Wait, how does this go? And then all of a sudden I'm doing multiple.
6: And you're like, whoa. Yeah.

0: story comes to us from St. Johns County, Florida. Two people were driving around on July 6th, and they were driving down the highway with Roman candles out the window. Boom, boom, shooting them at other cars. And when they got pulled over, the cops said, "What are you doing?" They said, "Man, we had extra fireworks we had to get rid of."
1: Oh, that was their reason.
0: Yeah.
1: I was waiting for more.
0: No, they had to get rid of the fireworks.
1: You know, since it was the 6th, they probably weren't lying.
2: No, you got to get rid of those.
1: If it were the 3rd, I would think they were lying. So then what happens?
0: They got charged with shooting deadly missiles at a moving vehicle.
1: That feels a little harsh. You shouldn't do that, but it's not really a deadly missile.
2: I mean, you could really hurt someone.
1: It's not a deadly missile.
0: It can start a fire.
2: Yeah, it's not a missile.
3: Well, like a mini missile.
1: That's weird. We should change that law. That's not a deadly missile, because now I feel like justice for the fireworks shooter when I shouldn't. Yeah, you can't do that because that's dangerous. All right.
0: I'm Lunchbox. That's your bonehead story of the day.
4: Let's go. 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
1: Coming in the studio now is Joe Nichols. So many massive songs. Tequila Makes Her Clothes Fall Off.
8: Yeah, Tequila Makes Her Clothes Fall Off.
1: Broken Heartsville.
8: Here's to the past, they can kiss my glass. I hope she...
1: Let's get going here. Here he is, the great Joe Nichols.
9: Go.
6: On the Bobby Bones Show now.
9: Joe Nichols.
1: Joe, good to see you again.
10: It's good to see you, man.
1: How you been?
10: I've been really good. I've been really working a lot, so...
1: What does that mean? On the road or recording or what?
10: Both. So my family doesn't see me a whole lot these days. So when I'm not working on the road, I'm working in the studio. So I've been a little stressed, a little thin. Usually every July, August is like that. So
1: can you go to the grocery store without being bothered?
10: Usually bothered might be a different way to put it. Stopped and said hello. You know, that doesn't bother me at all. When people say, "Hey, you're that guy." But I can tell who the country fans are, and they're like, "Hey, man, you're the guy with the that song, you know, that what is it, the baby?" Old Red, is it Old Red?
1: Oh no, the wrong song in you.
3: Oh no!
10: But I get a lot of that.
3: They're like, "Where's Gwen?"
10: But they normally get, you know, Broken Heartsville and Tequila Makes Her Clothes Fall Off, right? You know, so they're really cool about it. There, I live in Tyler, and by now I've lived there so long that. When people see me, they're like, "Hey, it's good to see you," and maybe ask for a picture or whatever, but super cool.
1: What song do people know you most for that come up to you?
10: I think I had a New York City cab driver who didn't speak like he knew anything about country music. This is probably, you know, maybe 10 or 12 years ago, even maybe 15. But he was a cab driver, and he said, I know you. I know you're from somewhere. He's like, "Are you in movies?" I'm like, "No, I'm not in movies." And he's like, you know, kind of doing the thing. He goes, "You're a musician, and you sing a song that I like." And I'm like, "Nah, it's gonna be bad." Here we go. And he says, "It's got to do with tequila." And I'm like, "Oh no, okay, all right, we got a chance here." And he says something about tequila. Tequila makes her get naked, and makes her clothes fall off. I'm like, "Oh my God, that's awesome. I have crossed into the mainstream. This guy probably doesn't listen to much country music, I would imagine. And here he is, like, nailed it."
1: That's fun.
10: Yeah. Even he knew more than Blake Shelton fans knew.

0: about me.
1: Did that song take off like a rocket ship?
0: It did. You know, the first time I thought that song was a legitimate contender for being a big hit, I was dead asleep, 5 o'clock, 6 o'clock in the morning, and a friend of mine called me. There was a New York Top 40, the biggest radio station, I think, in the country, with the biggest audience.
1: Like Z100 or something?
0: Yes. Yeah. And it was a very famous morning show.
1: Elvis Duran?
0: Yeah. And they decided to make fun of this song.
2: Oh.
0: What did I say about this song? It came out in country music. Oh, my God. It's got this one called Tequila Makes Your Clothes Fall, and they're all laughing. And I'm like, oh, no, this is going to be humiliating. So they're like, let's play this song. This is probably this. What are they doing down there in country music? And they played about a minute and a half of it, and none of them said a word. And the next thing was the main guy said, yeah, it's not that bad. I was expecting a lot worse. I actually like that.
1: That's awesome.
0: And that was the first time I knew that people might like it if they give it a chance. And it was a pretty quick song up the chart. I think 15, 17 weeks, something like that. And it sold a ton of records. And that was back when songs skidded up the chart in 15 weeks, you know?
3: Mr. Bobby Bones.
2: Yeah.
1: All right, let's play that now. One of the greats. Here is Tequila Makes Her Clothes Fall Off. More with Joe Nichols in just a second.

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1: Joe Nichols.
2: When I think about the lyrics of the songs that you sing, I think the most famous lyric, though, is "The Devil Drives the Coupe de Ville." Yeah. When you play that, does everybody sing that part of that song back the loudest?
3: Everybody sings that part, yeah. And everybody asked me afterwards, dude, what is your deal with Coupe de Ville? Because I had I'll Wait for You and Size Matters also had Coupe de Ville in it. But everybody, when they say, oh, man, it's my song, they either say, here's to the past, or they can kiss my, you know what, and they say, I think the devil drives a coupe de ville. They always say that.
2: Broken Heartville is a jam. Mm-hmm.
3: Yeah. Thank you, man.
2: Do you still feel that way about your song sometimes?
3: About that one, absolutely. I love playing that song every time. Usually when a song is old like that and it's a hit, you go through these periods where you're really sick of playing it because you do a radio tour and you play it way more than any other song you have. And by the time it's over, you've played this song hundreds and hundreds and hundreds of time in a short period of time. And you're kind of sick of it. So for a couple of years after it's been a hit and it's moved on, it's buried in the set list a little bit, you're like, all right, do I have to play this one tonight? I don't have to play this one, do I? Yeah, I got a couple of songs that are like that. But this song never got old to me. It still feels like it. It's felt, you know, the first time I sang it on stage, like just now people know it and they go crazy when they hear it. It's like, you know, they're instantly in their, you know, safe space, you know, out in the crowd. It takes a lot of people back to their childhood too.
2: Yeah, is also like an earworm because the title is very generic. It's just, however, we're just going back and forth. However, that's a jam, dude.
3: Yeah,
2: I don't know if you're tired of that one, but that one's good. That's a good one.
3: Yeah.
2: And you would,
3: You know, for a lot of songs I've found over the years anyway, that some of the songs you cut that are big hits in that moment kind of date you to that moment. Is one of those songs that feels like it belonged in 2014 or whenever that was. And a funny thing is that like Broken Heartsville doesn't feel like it was 2003 or whatever. It feels like it's been relevant for 24 years.
2: Do you think that's the production on it?
3: Man, I think so. I think it's a mixture of, it was such a big hit that people, you could re-release it every year and it would feel like it fit in that time, in that period of time.
2: So even the writing, you feel like holds up.
3: The writing, everything holds up. Post Malone actually told me offstage at his thing, this is a true story. Post Malone said, man, I think that's one of the greatest country songs ever written. And I wish I'd written it, but the production is very simple and doesn't sound dated. Bobby
2: Bones. All right, another big one. Let's play it. Here is Broken Heartsville from Joe Nichols.

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1: Do you do encores at your shows?
24: I do not. Play everything I can. Most of the time we get a 3-hour show if we can. Yeah, I've got a lot of songs to play. There's a lot of stuff on the radio that we put out that were kind of hits. You know, I'm the king of the top 10 to 15. Yeah, if they did a stat on that, I'd win an award every year. So,
1: and the ACM for Almost.
24: Exactly. Yeah.
25: That's funny.
24: Out there. Yeah.
1: How old were you when you moved to Nashville?
24: I was 20 and got my first major label deal at 99 on Giant Records, 99, 2000. And I was signed over there when Blake Shelton was signed over there. And that's how we became friends. We were part of Giant Records, as we like to call it, the Artist Protection Program. And we sat there for a couple of years whining together about when was, you know, Giant going to put the saviors of Giant Records out there. And they never did. I came along when Giant was bought by Warner Brothers. I was moved along with the furniture. I was bought along with the furniture, and so was Blake. He went off to have these big hits, and Warner Brothers didn't like that I was a traditional country guy. They wanted me to be more like, you know, Flats, or they had envisioned me being something like One Trick Pony, or kind of more rockin' country, or Trick Pony, or Rascal Flatts, something like that. And I could not have disagreed more with that. But Jim Ed Norman was the president of that label, and he did something that no other label would ever do. He gave me a check for $50,000 and said, your record contract is still here if you want it, but here's $50,000 to go find you another deal that you're happy with. And if you don't find one you're happy with, you still got your spot here. We'll just, you know, get something. We'll get along somehow with the A&R stuff. So I thought that was a very unusual thing for a Nashville label to do, because usually they're like, well, it's this way or no way. And so I'm always grateful for Jim Ed Norman for doing that. That was in 2001, and I had 3 offers of big labels that were ready to go.
1: So you left?
24: Yeah, I left. Yeah, I found a great label with Tim Dubois and Tony Brown. They were starting a company together. It was backed by Universal, and the first single released in March of 2002 became a number one in September of 2002.
1: What was the song?
24: It was The Impossible.
1: Really? Man, yeah. That's such a good song.
24: There's some controversy over that going number one. See, back then we had 2 charts. We had Billboard chart and we had R&R charts, what later became like the Country Air Check. And so you counted both of them. You know, you didn't just count Billboard, but I guess Wikipedia only counts Billboard. So I say 6 number ones. Wikipedia says 5 number ones.
1: What did it go on that chart, 2?
24: 3. It went to 3, and it's all a matter of how they counted the points and how many points we had lost in the last couple of days of the week. So that was kind of weird.
1: Justice for Joe.
24: Dude, I agree with you. Let's get him. but I'll tell you the funny story about the next single, Broken Heartsville, would have never been a number one had 2 things not happened. I was number two when the Dixie Chicks were overseas and did the whole meltdown thing when that hall went down with
2: Bush and
24: comments of Bush and all that kind of stuff. That was the week I was at number two. There was a song flying up the chart. It had been on the chart like 3 weeks and it was already at like number five. And it was for sure going to be a number one in the next couple of weeks. And that was a song called Have You Forgotten? So I was sandwiched in between this record-breaking song that was going to be number one in like 4 weeks. And the Dixie Chicks were so far out in front. There was no way I could catch them organically. They were like 1,000 spins in front of me. And they started coming down, like 200 at a time, Wednesday, Thursday, Friday. We're sweating it on Saturday and Sunday. We're like watching the chart like, oh my God, it's going to be so close. You got all three records are within like 100 spins of each other. And it was miraculous that Sunday at midnight, we were like 50 points in front of Have You Forgotten and just like 100 points in front of the Natalie Maines Dixie Chicks thing. So we got our number one on Billboard.
2: Because... The timing worked out. The timing was so perfect.
24: That's exactly right.
3: People were so protesting. Because I remember being, like, even the country stations in Austin, whenever that was happening, they were, like, pulling the songs. You couldn't turn on the radio and hear the Dixie Chicks.
24: Yeah, they were taking them in the parking lot and smashing their CDs and doing that whole thing. And my goodness, I mean, it was that was chaotic. I held my breath for an entire week. Yeah.
2: As you smiled, though. Like, here we go. Here comes Joe. Here comes Joe. We're going to play the new song. And you guys go check out Joe on the Road. Just go to joenichols.com or to his Instagram. And I changed my phone number, which I told you.
24: Yeah.
2: He texted my old number. and I still have that number. And I check it like every couple of days. And I was like, oh, no, I didn't send Joe my new number. I was like, dude, I'm so sorry. Save this new number. Good to see you, man.
24: It's good to see you, man. Hey, the Bobby
2: Bones Show. Let's play the new one from Joe Nichols now. Here is C'est La Vie, new music from Joe Nichols here on the Bobby Bones Show.

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8: Hi, Bobby. Good morning, studio. Bobby, I was just listening to the show on Wednesday's part two episode where you talk about not wanting to sign an NDA. Would you sign an NDA to know the truth about aliens? Love the show. Kristen from Baltimore. Thanks.
6: No. Not unless I can talk about it with other people who have signed the NDA. I don't need to know that if I can't share it with anybody else. So no, I need that information to be public. I call them non-human origin. I don't like to call them aliens.
3: Oh, right.
9: Okay.
6: Because people just think little green men and go, it was space. They don't. It's dimensional, most likely. But yes.
9: I'm kind of shocked by your answer. I thought you would do it.
6: That would only benefit me. I'm more of a let's benefit humankind kind of guy.
9: Look at you.
10: And you think that it's not space? You think it's solely dimensional?
9: Well, he said many times the ocean.
10: Sure, but you're counting space out.
6: No, I count nothing out.
10: Ah.
6: That's the thing. I know so little that I count nothing out, but I do count out people who claim to know more than they could possibly know. That's who I count out.
10: Okay.
6: But no, I would not sign an NDA to know if aliens were real. How miserable would that be if you knew all of... Have you heard the story about Jimmy Carter back in the day? So Jimmy Carter was in a meeting, and this is a story long been told by people in government since. And they went in and told him all about what was happening with, we'll call them aliens for the sake of this. And he cried his eyes out. Cried. Because he did not expect that to be the answer because of all the feelings that he had about what was real and what wasn't.
9: Wow. I've not heard that, no.
10: Who told that story?
9: A lot of people in government, they tell it.
6: Mike, did you look that up? Type Jimmy Carter told about aliens. And would you read what it says? I'm sitting it just on a couch right now.
11: It says it is unverified. Uh-huh. But so, the story claimed that the CIA told him that extraterrestrials created major religions to manage humanity.
6: And he cries and cries and cries and cries and cries.
9: Wait, what? Well, phrasing it that way, that would make me cry.
10: Hold on, say that again, Mike.
11: Says that extraterrestrials created major religions to manage humanity.
9: Got it. So the non-human organisms...
6: Non-human origin.
9: Uh-huh. They created religion...
6: to control...
9: Yeah.
6: ...humans, yes. And no. When he learned that, he cried.
9: But this is unverified.
10: It's unverified.
6: Of course it is. But it's from the CIA.
9: But so how did we know? Did it unclassify itself and they tell us
6: it's
9: this?
6: It's not written.
9: Sounds like a bunch of he said, she said.
10: Yeah. And did one of these organ... Say it again.
6: Non-human origin?
10: Non-human origins. Did they tell us that?
6: No. The CIA did. Who knows what's up?
10: Right. But the non-human origin must have told someone.
9: They interrogated them.
6: Well, yeah, of course. We have communication with them. If they're real, yeah.
9: Like legit communication or forced communication?
6: You guys act like I know and have signed the NDA. I haven't. I'm not signing the NDA. I know nothing. I've heard a lot of things, but I know nothing.
9: Like they sit in a room and they're like, okay, we'll tell you this. Or they're like waterboarding them.
6: I don't understand your question.
9: How did they get the information out of them?
6: I would imagine we have communication with them of sorts. Sure.
9: Like a healthy.
6: There's also been theories of people being abducted in the exchange, because you know how people will be abducted by UFOs, finger quotes. And that's part of an exchange that we have made with them over years, that we allow a certain amount to happen.
10: Oh.
6: Exactly.
10: Okay. They never asked for like a...
6: Unverified.
10: Right. But they never asked for like a celebrity. Like, I feel like an exchange would be like, that would be, that would be Tom bigger. Hanks.
6: Why would you want... If the humans are the same, you want some human that's not going to raise any flag at all.
10: They're like, we want the guy that's won all the Super Bowls.
6: You don't want that person. You want to study someone who the study of them is not going to make news. And you probably want somebody crazy. So when they come back and they're even crazier, you go, no, that's just crazy Jim being crazy Jim. Mm. You know what I mean?
10: I understand what you're saying.
6: Yeah. But I don't think this is true. It's unverified. That's all I'm saying. But I would not sign an NDA to know about aliens. Hey.

0: It's time for the good news
1: with Bobby.
2: Tell me something good.
3: Last weekend, a dog was rescued and reunited with its owner after it fell 65 foot off a cliff and spent 4 days stranded once it fell on a ledge in Kentucky. The dog's owner called a rescue team. Rescuers, once they found the dog, used a high-angle rope system to reach the dog, secure it, bring it safely back to the top of the cliff. The volunteer rescue team praised the dedication of all its members who volunteered to go. And I mean, they roped up and went down and saved the dog. What I like about this, there are a lot of resources that go into this capture of the dog. And they spend them. And they raise money and then they go save animals. Because that ain't cheap. I'm watching them. That ain't cheap. And they saved the dog. And that dog lived after falling 65 feet.
4: Yeah, that's what I was
3: Do you see the cat that lived? The person threw it out of the car?
4: Oh my gosh, no.
5: A person threw it out?
4: Threw it out.
3: Punch him in the face. Like, find him, punch, throw him out of a car. They threw a cat out of a car. And the cat, because you know how cats flip and land on their feet.
4: Mm-hmm. Yeah.
3: They were going in a normal speed, just trying to get rid of a cat. And the cat landed on its feet and ended up living. So this is people suck, but also the animal lived. Just reminded me, who throws an animal from their car? Mm-hmm. But the cat lived. Is that a tell me something good?
4: Well, yeah, because I'm sure someone's going to take care of the cat now and a better home.
3: Kitten rescued after being thrown from a moving vehicle in Maryland.
5: And I'm thinking the only way you throw a kitten out of a car is if it wasn't yours and you didn't know it was in there.
3: No, it's if you just want to get rid of it.
4: Oh. No, it's, they were like, what?
3: People do crazy stuff like that all the time, like try to get rid
5: That's
3: of animals.
5: Crazy.
3: Yeah, it's awful
4: evil.
3: People.
4: Evil.
3: It lived and hopefully now someone will adopt it. That's it. Now that kind of makes me feel sad, but it lived, right?
4: Yes.
5: It lived and the rescue was cool.
3: All right, there you go. That's what it's all about.
0: That was Tell Me Something Good.

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3: What does a lizard smoke?
0: It's okay for morning?
3: I thought so until now.
0: What does a lizard smoke?
3: Mm-hmm. Iguana.
4: Oh, iguana.
0: Mare iguana.
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2: Hey, loved the podcast with John Stamos. Thought that was fantastic. Just wanted to point out, he still hasn't followed you on Instagram, number one. Number two, his wife's name is Caitlin, and his son is named Billy. Is this the Twilight Zone or what? Love the show.
3: I didn't know that.
4: That's crazy.
3: I don't think he knew that.
5: Are y'all each other?
3: Are we the same? Have mercy.
4: And you always say that.
3: John Stamos' wife is Caitlin McHugh Stamos, and their son is Billy Stamos.
4: That is nuts.
5: He's going to think you're obsessed with him.
4: Oh, yeah. He is.
5: That's probably why he's not
3: following
5: you.
3: Man, that's the super long game, man.
5: Yeah.
3: I wait to get married until I'm 40 because I want to marry who John Stamos married.
4: A Caitlin.
3: And the person I marry, her dad has to be named Billy.
5: Well, I mean, that's your cover story, yeah.
4: Yeah, that's true, dude. We all believe it.
3: No, I would be so psycho that I waited for that perfect mix.
5: Oh, I thought it worked out for you that way, but sure.
3: If I'm super psycho,
5: right.
3: It didn't work out. I waited. Yeah, that is crazy. No, he hasn't followed me on Instagram. I haven't followed him either. I guess I don't run to Instagram to follow people. I also need to get better at liking people's stuff. Amy's the MVP at liking people's stuff and like writing in the comments because it helps engagement for sure. Sometimes I think I'm going to do better. I'm going to like people's. I'm a scroller. I'm just a taker. I'm an eater. I need to be more of a giver on Instagram, but I don't follow him either. But I also don't want to make the first move there.
4: Mm.
3: I follow him. He doesn't follow me back.
5: Think about it this way. He made the first move with you when it came to phone numbers. So it's okay for you to make the first move on Instagram.
3: We have texted 4 times.
5: Right. It's your turn.
3: But why then follow on Instagram if you're already texting? We've already elevated.
5: It's a step backwards.
4: I mean, texting is more intimate.
5: But we're all friends here. We text and we follow each other on Instagram.
3: Yeah, I don't know. I'm thinking of this like I'm dating somebody new. I'm just putting too much thought into this. Thank you. You guys can find that podcast. It's up on the Bobbycast. You can watch it on Netflix or just on podcast. Go search for Bobbycast. The interview with John Stamos, it was really good. It ended up being controversial, but he was super cool. So thank you.
6: Coming up,
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3: People scamming people always irritates us, but people scamming people about Taylor Swift. 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
3: You know what my jam is right now? Ain't Always a Cowboy. I don't even know what you say in that second line. He goes, it ain't always a cowboy. I don't have to sleep around. That's what I hear.
8: Really?
3: Is that what it is?
8: Always Campbell. No, I don't hear that.
3: That's, get around. What's that line?
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3: Okay, well, let's see.
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11: This woman scammed 107 Taylor Swift fans out of more than $265,000 by selling fake tickets to that Eras tour.
12: Oh. Oh.
11: Man, she must have had it dialed in on how... That's so many. Over 100. She had built a reputation as a trusted ticket seller. So then she must have been selling other tickets properly, but she made a ton of money. Fans sent her money through e-transfers after being promised their tickets would arrive, and then they never got the tickets. And so then people just started complaining, and so she's probably going to go to jail, I guess. I hate a scammer.
12: Yeah, and that's big time.
11: And if you scam and it involves Taylor, she might hire a hitman. Like Taylor kind of takes care of business, you know? So keep one eye open, lady. But that's, and you also don't think you're going to get caught. You do 107 of these and you don't think you're going to get caught, that these people aren't going to go, I never got my tickets. Like if you do this, you got to do it from a fake identity that they can't try. I don't want to give any ideas.
13: Just leave it there.
11: But the fact that it was the same woman doing this and she sold, you guys ever bought something and it was completely fake?
12: I almost bought a cat.
14: That's true.
11: Right. You got scammed until the scammer realized she was scamming us.
12: Yeah, she was in Louisiana, I think.
11: Yep.
12: And I was about to mail a check, and then we bust her.
13: Wait, did we help Buster?
12: I think so.
11: For sure.
12: Yeah. No, no, no. Y'all definitely helped. So then I got a real one from California. She's real. She's legit. I got her. She's a little messed up, but she's fine.
11: I've had friends that have bought iPads. It's been a few years from gas stations. I got an iPad, and it was either an old busted one or like a block.
12: A cutting board.
11: Yeah, you got to open that stuff.
12: Yeah.
11: You?
14: I got a Wrigley Field. We were trying to sit in the bleachers. There were six of us. Found a guy outside selling tickets. Bleacher seats, bleacher seats. He charged us $75 a piece, and we're like, yeah, we're going in. We walk up to the gate. Those aren't valid tickets, guys.
11: Did you find him?
14: Oh, no, gone.
11: So
14: gone.
11: He makes one sale, then he runs away?
12: Yes,
14: or he probably moves to another corner, and there's, you know, yeah. I mean.
11: But another corner, I'd be running to every corner trying to find that dude. I think I'm hightailing out of there completely.
12: That's probably good. If he just has to show up and do that, he falls for six people, six times 75, he probably went home for the night. He's like, I'll be back the next game.
11: You're trying to do your one. You guys didn't go back the next day to try to find him?
14: No. I mean, paid cash, you know what I mean? We were so excited. Yeah, we're going to sit in the bleachers. It's going to be so cool.
11: If you would have seen him, would you have beat him up?
14: No.
13: What would you have done?
14: I mean, I was like 19 years old, and...
11: That's especially when you beat somebody
13: up. That's when you fight, dude.
14: No. Chicago's a little different, guys.
13: Okay.
14: I mean, if you want to see the character that I was dealing with, it was not someone that looked like, you know, I could beat up.
11: So should you have bought tickets from a character you were dealing with?
14: Well,
11: you were not. You were 19, though.
14: I was 19.
11: Yeah, you were 19.
14: Yeah.
11: Eddie ever bought anything and it wasn't real?
13: No, I've been pretty lucky. But I mean, every time I buy like those, you know, sports tickets where it's exchange and somebody's going to email you and the email never comes.
14: Oh,
13: it's stressful. But every time it's come, whether it's late or not, it comes.
11: We bought this whale. It's a whale. It's like this big. I'm doing my hands like a circle, fingertips touching, it's electronic and it turns different colors and it spits water out and you put it in the bathtub when the baby's taking a bath. And it was like $8 and it should have been garbage. It's the coolest thing we've ever bought. It's the opposite of that.
13: And it floats and it spits water.
11: It drives by.
13: That's awesome.
11: You charge it. I thought this is going to be garbage. So this is the opposite of what we're talking about, where you buy something cool and it's nothing. I bought this. My wife did, thinking it was nothing. And it came. I want it in my bath.
12: Oh.
11: It lights up all different colors and it spits water out of its head.
13: That's cool.
11: You just got to charge it.
12: Mm-hmm.
11: It's the coolest thing I've ever seen. Like baby toys rock. Like the good ones.
13: Yeah, the good ones.
11: So, yeah.
12: Oh, what a good find.
11: Yeah. I would link it, but I didn't buy it. I get it from my wife.
12: Link it next time you're in the tub.
11: Yeah. Bobby Bones. And now let's play Choosing Texas from Ella Langley here on the Bobby Bones Show. Just when

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1: Favorite one is he was out at his house. I guess they were out there shooting skeet or something like that, and the skeet thrower got hung up, and so he's down there messing with the skeet thrower, and that thing lets loose and comes around and hits him right in the forehead. And luckily he had a hat on, it probably would have knocked him out. But it's just that kind of stuff happens to him all the time. It's crazy.
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1: Eddie was telling us his son needed braces, but then he said, do I even spend money on that? And we told him that should be a priority. What did you do?
13: He got the braces.
1: Why do you say it like?
13: Because, man, it's going to cost me an arm and a leg. Like, it's going to cost me a lot of money. And apparently, because at first I thought, like, oh, this is like just the orthodontist knows the, or the dentist knows the orthodontist. He's making money off of it. It's a scam, right? Turns out it's not a scam. His teeth are pretty messed up. Like, the braces, he has not just your traditional braces, wires connecting to a tooth that's up here. Like, that's, it was crazier than I thought.
1: So you're happy you did it then?
13: I mean.
1: No, not I mean. How are we going to get you on yes?
13: When he, like, gets a hot wife. Then I'm like, hey, it was worth it, you know? Like, maybe he wouldn't have gotten a good-looking wife if his teeth were all jacked
14: up. You sound creepy.
13: No, I'm serious.
15: It like, just got weird.
1: So like, to you, to you, it's only worth it if he gets a hot wife. And I'm assuming you mean to him.
13: Correct. Because what I'm thinking is like, what I'm thinking is.
1: It did sound like Eddie's like, he gets a hot wife. Yeah.
15: Oh, no, and then she walks
1: you just,
15: in,
1: you just
15: like,
1: should know
15: hey.
1: How it sounded. I was just covering you there.
13: Yeah, that makes sense. I get it. But
15: what about his just overall confidence in life?
13: Well, which would probably get him a good
1: a
13: looking
1: wife.
13: Yeah, you know what I mean? Yeah. So I don't know. I just felt like, what does bad teeth do? Like a lot of British people, they have bad teeth.
1: We don't live in England.
14: Yeah, they don't do braces over there, I don't think.
1: Well, that's old. They a bit more now.
13: They do.
1: A bit more, yeah.
13: Michael Strahan has got a big gap. Doing pretty good.
1: But that gap really works for him because he's very famous. Also was really great playing in the NFL. It didn't keep him from...
13: Yeah.
1: You should just be happy that you have the means to get your son braces.
13: I mean, I barely have the means, but we're
1: stop,
13: doing
1: stop,
13: it.
1: Stop.
13: We're doing it. And you know what? I think it's worth it. I mean, his teeth, I looked at them the other day. They're pretty bad.
1: Did it hurt when they put them on?
13: So he's, oof, man, like what hurts is he's got this thing where like you have to tighten under like the roof of the mouth. There's like a key that you put in there and you have to tighten it. Mike, do you know what this is?
16: Yeah, it sucks.
13: Dude, and so we do it every day and he like almost.
1: You have to do it. It's not they have to do it at the dentist or orthodontist.
13: Every night I have to tighten it. I have to go in there with a little key and do one turn, full turn. And it makes all the teeth move.
1: And how long does he have to wear those?
13: 2 years. The braces, I think, are going to last about 2 years.
1: I'm happy you did it. He's going to be so happy he did it.
13: Yeah.
1: He might even think it's cool right now.
13: Like, it's kind of cool because, like, yeah, look at me. I have braces. But then, see, what's bothering me, too, is, like, when he's playing basketball because he's in a summer league, he keeps messing with his teeth the whole time. Like,
1: well, it's new.
13: It's like, dude, focus on the game. Quit messing with your teeth.
1: If you get, like, a cut on your lip, what do you do the whole time?
13: Yeah, you're right, like... Touching it with your tongue.
1: Yeah, because it's new.
13: Yeah.
1: Eventually, it'll be normal. I'm happy you got them braces.
13: Yeah, I am too. I just like, man, it's going to cost a lot of money.
1: It's awkward that it's because you want a hot wife for him.
13: I just want a good life for him. And I think that...
1: Oh, maybe you just misspoke then. You meant good life.
13: Well, you know, like a good-looking wife.
15: And you said hot wife.
1: Yeah. They're very close to each other.
15: I can see how you confuse those.
1: And do your other kids need them?
13: Not yet.
1: Multiple?
13: Not yet. I think the little
1: one... Hand-me-downs, when they come off your one, give them to the next one?
13: Can you do that?
1: Can you do that? You can't, right?
16: No.
13: That'd be awesome.
16: Okay, all right.

0: me something good.
1: Yeah. 95 years old, just landed himself in the record books for something pretty crazy. It is inspiring. Lunchbox has the story coming up next in our segment called Tell Me Something Good.
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3: I had one say we were done in a Baton Rouge college bar. Kind of came out of nowhere, and I took that one pretty hard. I had another one in another town, and I spent a whole lot of nights missing her. Till it all went black, she stopped texting back, and I finally got the picture. So here's to the

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2: Tell me something good.
3: Back in the 1950s, Brian Murray decided, I'm going to try water skiing. Got up that first time, was like, I love this. Started doing competitions, and he's been doing it for years. Well, now he's 95 years old, and he went water skiing, and now he's the world record holder for the oldest person to water ski.
4: I saw the video of him water skiing. I thought it was AI Joe Biden water skiing.
5: Oh, really?
6: That's funny.
4: Because that's what he looks like, Joe Biden water skiing. So I thought it was somebody doing a funny video. 95 walking is awesome. He gets up pretty quick.
6: That's cool.
4: There was a time in the 90s when I was water skiing. And then it just wasn't cool anymore. Water skiing turned into, you had to know how to slalom. Because you didn't go two skis anymore. Because we live near lakes. Then you had to go one. And then it quickly turned into wakeboarding. And wake skating. Mm. And I started doing that as well. But
5: what about knee boarding? I did that as a kid.
3: Oh, that's cool.
5: I mean, you didn't really have to get up.
4: Yeah. So. Not as cool. Fun, but not cool.
5: Well,
4: because you didn't have to get up. There was
5: I couldn't get up on the skis. So
4: you could. If you're athletic enough, you can get up.
5: No, when I'm telling you, when I was a kid, my grandpa was like, give her the knee board.
4: A kid.
5: Yeah, but everybody else was getting up. And then it's
3: like how old?
5: I was on the knee board.
4: I think you could get up now. I think it would take you 15 times because it's not that you're not athletic enough. Just getting up on a wakeboard or wake skate or skis, it's about understanding what muscles to use.
5: Okay, so I didn't know what to activate.
4: Mm-hmm. And you don't know until you start to do it. And you go, it's like riding a bike. Because until you do it and you fall, and you I got it now. Because it's hard. I tricked people once. I went, a bunch of people were going wake. Surfing, and this is like 5 years ago, and so my wife and I were with some friends who had a boat, and they're like, you guys know how to wake surf? I was like, nah, I don't. My wife didn't even know I knew how to wake surf, and so everybody's trying to get up and falling, because that's what you do. First time, I was shocked I was up. I'd been doing it. I'd already been doing it for years. I'd known how to do it. And they're like, oh, he's a natural. And I was like, wow, this is crazy.
5: Wow.
4: It's like when I juggle. Yeah.
6: That's the worst.
5: You're like, I've never juggled
4: before. I'm
5: like,
4: wait, how does this go? And then all of a sudden I'm doing multiple.
6: And you're like, whoa.
4: Yeah. Congratulations, 95 years old. Still skiing. That is cool. That is what it's all about.
0: That was Tell Me Something Good.
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4: We got Joe Nichols stopping by the studio. This is so cool. Here is Tequila Makes Her Clothes Fall Off.
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1: Joe Nichols.
2: Joe, good to see you again.
3: It's good to see you, man.
2: How you been?
3: I've been really good. I've been really working a lot, so.
2: What does that mean? On the road or recording or what?
3: Both. Both. So my family doesn't see me a whole lot these days. So when I'm not working on the road, I'm working in the studio. So
2: do you do encores at your shows?
3: I do not. Play everything I can. Most of the time we get a 3-hour show if we can. Yeah, I've got a lot of songs to play. There's a lot of stuff on the radio that we put out that were kind of hits. You know, I'm kind of the king of the top 10 to 15. Man, if they did a stat on that, I'd win an award every year. So,
2: and the ACM for Almost.
3: Right. Yeah.
2: That's funny.
3: Out there. Yeah.
2: How old were you when you moved to Nashville?
3: I was 20 and got my first major label deal at 99 on Giant Records, 99-2000. And I was signed over there when Blake Shelton was signed over there. And that's how we became friends. We were part of Giant Records, as we like to call it, the Artist Protection Program. And we sat there for a couple of years whining together about when was, you know, Giant going to put the saviors of Giant Records out there. And they never did. I came along when Giant was bought by Warner Brothers. I was moved along with the furniture. I was bought along with the furniture, and so was Blake. He went off to have these big hits, and Warner Brothers didn't like that I was a traditional country guy. They wanted me to be more like, you know, Flats, or they had envisioned me being something like One Trick Pony, or kind of more rock and country, or Trick Pony or Rascal Flats, something like that. And I was just, I could not have disagreed more with that. But Jim Ed Norman was the president of that label, and he did something that no other label would ever do. He gave me a check for $50,000 and said, your record contract is still here if you want it, but here's $50,000 to go find you another deal that you're happy with. And if you don't find one you're happy with, you still got your spot here. We'll just, you know, get something. We'll get along somehow with the A&R stuff. So I thought that was a very unusual thing for a Nashville label to do, because usually they're like, well, it's this way or no way. And so I'm always grateful for Jim Ed Norman for doing that. That was in 2001, and I had 3 offers of big labels that were ready to go.
2: So you left?
3: Yeah, I left. Yeah, I found a great label with Tim Dubois and Tony Brown. They were starting a company together. It was backed by Universal, and the first single released in March of 2002 became a number one in September of 2002.
2: What was the song?
3: It was The Impossible.
2: Really? Man, yeah. That's such a good song.
3: There's some controversy over that going number one. See, back then we had 2 charts. We had Billboard chart and we had R&R charts, what later became like the Country Air Check. And so you counted both of them. You know, you didn't just count Billboard, but I guess Wikipedia only counts Billboard.

0: So I say 6 number ones. Wikipedia says 5 number ones.
1: What did it go on that chart to?
0: 3. It went to 3, and it's all a matter of how they counted the points and how many points we had lost in the last couple of days of the week. So that was kind of weird.
2: Justice for Joe.
0: Dude, I agree with you. Let's get him. but I'll tell you the funny story about the next single, Broken Heartsville, would have never been a number one had two things not happened. I was number two when the Dixie Chicks were overseas and did the whole meltdown thing when that hall went down with
1: Bush and
0: comments of Bush and all that kind of stuff. That was the week I was at number two. There was a song flying up the chart. It had been on the chart like 3 weeks, and it was already at like number five. And it was for sure going to be a number one in the next couple weeks. And that was a song called Have You Forgotten? So I was sandwiched in between this record-breaking song that was going to be number one in like 4 weeks. And the Dixie Chicks were so far out in front, there was no way I could catch them organically. They were like 1,000 spins in front of me. And they started coming down, like 200 at a time, Wednesday, Thursday, Friday. We're sweating it on Saturday and Sunday. We're like watching the chart like, oh, my God, it's going to be so close. You got all three records are within like 100 spins of each other. And it was miraculous that Sunday at midnight, we were like 50 points in front of Have You Forgotten and just like 100 points in front of the Natalie Maines Dixie Chicks thing. So we got our number one on Billboard.
1: Because The timing worked out. The timing was so perfect.
0: That's exactly right.
3: People were so protesting. Because I remember being, like, even the country stations in Austin, whenever that was happening, they were, like, pulling the songs. You couldn't turn on the radio and hear the Dixie Chicks.
0: Yeah, they were taking them in the parking lot and smashing their CDs and doing that whole thing. And my goodness, I mean, that was chaotic. I held my breath for an entire week. Yeah.
1: As you smiled, though. Here we go. Here comes Joe. Here comes Joe. We're going to play the new song. And you guys go check out Joe on the road. Just go to joenichols.com or to his Instagram. And I changed my phone number, which I told you.
0: Yeah.
1: Joe texted my old number. and I still have that number. And I check it like every couple of days. And I was like, oh, no, I didn't send Joe my new number. I was like, dude, I'm so sorry. Save this new number. Good to see you, man.
0: It's good to see you, man. Hey, the Bobby
1: Bones Show. Let's play the new one from Joe Nichols now. Here is C'est La Vie, new music from Joe Nichols here on the Bobby Bones Show.

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26: Yeah.
27: Last night, my boyfriend and I had a dinner date and watched Susan Raimundo on the Papa Shot Palooza. It was hilarious, nerdy, all the things. But great job. Top eight. Pretty epic and sick. He is so quick. It was impressive. But yeah, fun and funny to watch. Great fit. Loved it. Definitely worth all the conversation.
1: Big night in my house Saturday night as Raimundo was on my TV on ESPN Plus in Las Vegas playing Papa Shot. He did finish in the top eight. So first of all, congratulations, Raimundo. Dude, I was nervous for you.
0: I mean, dude, thank you for that trip. That was so fun.
1: That was crazy to watch.
28: It was.
0: I can't believe it was actually on TV and they respected it and they acted like we were athletes. It was the production of it and being in that, it was a club, but it was a studio and arena, was so cool.
1: For those that didn't get to see, they had eight of those Papa Shot machines inside of a room and they had 64 of the players that qualified nationally to play in a Papa Shot tournament for $5,000. I guess 11,000 total, but first place got $5,000. And so Raimundo had qualified, so he went back to Vegas, and they'd play eight, then eight, then eight. He had to finish in the top half to keep moving forward, and Ray just kept winning. The one time he lost, he had three balls stuck in the goal at the same time.
0: Yes.
1: That was weird.
0: Sometimes that happens if you make so many at the same time, I guess, but they redid that one.
1: So was it super competitive between the guys?
0: No, a lot of them were friends. I mean, Tony, it's a community. Some guys were sitting next to other guys' wives. I was like, oh, is this your chick? And he's like, no, that's my buddies. I'm like, what? But they're all friends, apparently.
1: You had headphones when you played. People kept asking me what you were listening to.
0: Nothing. Absolutely nothing. That's my answer. I couldn't stand the music. That DJ was pumping it. It was Chaos Nightclub. I think he thought it was a dance thing. He didn't know it was Papa Shot. He thought club people were there. It was so loud. It was affecting how you were thinking.
1: I speculated it was nothing.
0: Absolutely nothing.
28: Really?
1: Yeah. People, and even Caitlin, while I was recording you, she said, what's Ray listening to? I said, I bet nothing.
28: Ray, have you watched the broadcast? Because even the commentators on the broadcast were like, I wonder what he's listening to under those headphones.
0: If they would have done the research, it'd have been funny if they'd have been like, I bet the Bobby Bones show. You know, he's on that.
1: They had a puppet doing commentary.
0: Yeah, which was weird. I didn't know what angle we were going for. Maybe the kids to tune in and there's like some puppet. What?
1: Well, the problem was they kept showing the guy that was mouthing the puppet. Yep. You got to cut him out of the shot.
0: I was told that. You can't ruin the magic.
1: Yeah. Were you nervous competing?
0: I wasn't. I played all day. I went to the NBA arena and bought an NBA ticket. So they have machines there for the NBA Summer League. So I played for 3 hours. I was just ready to go do it, honestly.
1: So you got there. You won. You didn't win one, but then you won. You got into the top 16 or so, right?
0: Yeah, you had to be whatever. They did the first rounds, which was kind of like the World Cup where it was knockout stage, and then it was down to 16 people. And so I went head-to-head against, what was the dude's name? It wasn't Bazer. It was Balzer. I went against Balzer. He beat me first, and then I came from behind and beat him the next two games, and he was donezo. So then we went on to the Elite Eight, yeah.
1: Then you ran into the number one overall seed.
0: Which sucked. You don't like to look ahead in the bracket, but I did. I knew Balzer. I was like, this guy's terrible. And then I saw Isham. And I mean, he was a dominant force, number one seed. I'm like, I got to play Isham first. How is the number eight seed out of 16? Did I go to then have to play the one seed?
1: Well, that's how a bracket works. 8 and 9 play.
0: I got to look at it because I am curious how that worked out like that.
1: Well, even if you watch the NCAA tournament.
2: And eight will play one that quickly?
1: The second round, yeah.
2: Dang.
1: Yeah, I know.
2: I got to watch more March Madness, yeah.
1: You did great, though. You said you wouldn't be happy with yourself if you didn't finish number one. Did you feel happy with yourself?
2: I'm happy. It was freezing cold in there. If you watch the feed, my hands were in my shirt. Who knew they keep chaos 20, like 60 degrees, 20 below normal. I should have brought my hand warmers. Of all the things I brought, I needed hand warmers. I needed lotion for my hands. I needed my lip balm. I needed Gatorade. They wouldn't let us bring any drinks in. I'm like, oh, cool. So I'm going to play basketball for 2 hours on vodka Red Bulls. Like, what?
1: Well, it's a bar. You can get water at the bar.
2: Yeah, but I don't want water. I want Gatorade. what these kids are drinking, Prime, electrolytes. Yeah, yeah.
1: So will you compete for Nationals in Orlando? That's coming up too.
2: I think they need to do a celebrity entry for me. Throw me in there.
1: Because you don't want to have to qualify again?
2: I think their qualifiers are done. I believe that tournament's all set.
1: Mm.
0: Oh.
2: But what was weird is this thing was before it, a month. Everybody that's in the Orlando one was at this one.
1: Well, congratulations. We were proud.
2: Yeah!
1: Top eight of 64, and those 64 had to be qualifiers. There were some people that choked big time.
2: Oh, yeah. Oh, yeah. Caputo, he was so depressed. He was a favorite. Nikki Buckets, he got out.
0: Oh, yeah, Nikki Buckets.
3: Nikki Buckets, oh, man.
2: And then my boy Lando, he was out earlier, but yeah, the Isham guy, he's a favorite, that Murph dude that won it all. He gets on the mic, he goes, I'm a 45-year-old guy. I don't know if you saw it on the broadcast. He goes, I don't got a lot going for me. This keeps me competitive. Thank you guys so much.
1: Was he the guy in the collared shirt?
2: Yeah, collared shirt. He was like five Bud Lights deep and comes out and wins the thing.
3: Oh, yeah, that's
2: what I gotta do next year. What?
1: That guy in the collared shirt was legit. Like, he didn't miss.
2: Yeah, and I guess last year in Orlando, he choked. So he, whatever, when it came down to it, he didn't do well. And so this year, they said he's always this good.
1: What did you do after the event?
2: Murph, he goes, hey, Susan, I got an open bar tab. Anything you want, it's on me. I'm like, I like this rich Papa Shot community. These guys got these machines in their basements, and they're all rich. I love these guys.
1: Did you go anywhere else or just go to bed after?
2: Well, I went and did a shot with Murph and all, and I go, I'm good, man. The shot's good. And so then I walked around with it. They're called the Skyline Swishers. All these dudes from Denver that own bars. They go, hey, come to our bars. We'll pay for everything. They're like, we came out here to Vegas in a limo. I'm like, what is happening? You guys' wives just let you play arcade basketball on the side? That's amazing. But I hung out with them at the Palms, and then I ditched them. I was like, guys, I got to roll. I got a wife to get home to.
1: But you didn't. Not that night.
2: I split. I had an early
1: flight. You flew home the next day, though.
2: Yeah. 4 a.m. wake-up call.
1: Huh.
2: Oh, okay. So I ditched those guys. Seattle Swishers at some pizza spot.
1: Well, you did great. We were all rooting for you.
2: The glove, he also choked. Yes.
1: Yeah, I don't remember anybody's name.
28: No, there were a lot of guys.
3: And they didn't know Ray's name.
1: Well, they didn't know a lot of people's name. The guy was struggling at first because their screen names were all weird.
28: I think he even called Ray like Season Raimundo.
1: No, Season.
0: Season.
28: Season.
1: Which makes sense because that's yes.
28: Yeah, yeah, yeah. But even the Raymond, it was like Raimando.
2: Yeah, that was, I knew it was going to be a butcher job when his Nikki Buckets, he's a legend in the game, and he goes, Nikki Butts. So I'm like, oh my gosh, dude, that's like calling Michael Jordan, Michael Jerk or something like that. Like, bro, you got to nail their names.
1: That was fun though, man. Congratulations.
2: Thank you. Had family watching, niece, nephew, everybody's texting me. I was getting messages too while I was there, and they're like, no cell phones. I mean, no headphones. What?
1: What do you mean no cell phones? You couldn't have them in the event?
2: Apparently, but I still carried it. And then they go, you cannot touch the balls until we start. That's a great format. You want us all to play ice cold. Cool.
1: I did see some of the guys when they got up there. There was one specifically that was the first one to kind of break protocol and just start shooting as soon as he walked up there.
2: Yeah.
1: And then everybody else started doing it too.
2: Yep. Everybody's like, okay, we're not waiting for the announcer. Let's get some shots in because we haven't even touched these balls. The rims are different. The hoops are different. The balls are different. How they roll. It's a nightclub. We don't have any lights on the balls. So everything's different with any situation with those environments. So I feel for basketball players when they go to a different arena. Uh-huh. It's all
1: the same.
28: Yeah. Same deal. Yeah.
1: NBA players going to different cities, the same as that?
2: It's different because I was putting up 170s at the UNLV place. I go there, chaos, different lighting. You got girls, the dancers wearing no clothes. You got no lighting.
1: You got a puppet doing commentary.
2: You got a guy that's a puppeteer and some little doing it with his hand up his back. It was odd.
1: Well, I never thought on a Saturday night at 10 p.m. I'd be watching a Papa Shot mini basketball tournament rooting for somebody on ESPN.
2: Yeah, and my wife, I don't even know if she understands basketball as it is. She goes, I tried to support you. Sometimes I didn't know if you won, if you lost. She's like, I got so nervous. Yeah, she wanted that paycheck. She wanted the $5,000.
1: Well, Eddie and I were texting, did he win? Because they would cut off before they would show the scores. Sometimes wouldn't even see the green or the red to see if you moved on.
2: Yeah, right. And the answer to that is it was tough for the in-house DJ. He was also telling us what we were doing, but he also needed to relay the scores to the people at home watching. And on me, I didn't know ever where the ESPN camera was. I was like, I should have played to the camera more because it was such a common camera. I think the ESPN camera was an iPhone.
1: No, we saw the camera. It was a guy that had roaming cam.
2: It was the very end when I finally looked at, when I beat the kid in the Sweet 16. I beat Ballers, or what was his name? Ballsies. I looked at the camera and I was like, there's the camera. I finally saw the ESPN camera 2 hours later.
1: You did kind of pull a baller move after you won that Sweet 16 game against that guy.
2: Yeah.
1: Ray puts his hands up, goes, throws him up. That's a pretty good move. I took a picture of that.
2: Well, and then I also should have had a dance when they first introed me. Instead, I just like...
1: Nah, you were good. You were good. You didn't need a dance.
2: Yeah. What if I threw my shirt off? That would have been pretty baller.
28: That would have been
2: cool. Yeah.
1: I hope you don't give up on your dream.
2: Well, the dream started in January. I look back. I bought the machine January 12th, and I put up 30 points. Insane. I was in a tournament. I could have put up zero.
1: If you guys want to see the video, just go to our YouTube page, at Bobby Bone Show. And you can watch Raymundo compete in Las Vegas in the Papa Shot tournament. It was on ESPN. I tried to document the whole thing on my stories because I knew not everybody had ESPN Plus.
2: Yeah, yours was hilarious and awesome. Lunch also, his was great because he was confused. He goes, what was the score? What did Ray score?
3: They wouldn't show you. And it was just like, what? I have no idea. They would never show the score. They would show side angles. So you didn't know what points were what. It was very frustrating.
1: Yeah, it's like they don't air a lot of those. Not a lot of profit shot tournaments. Yeah. Well, we're proud of you.
2: Thank you.
1: That was awesome. Go watch it on our YouTube at Bobby Bone Show. Let's play Tyler Hubbard now, Dancing in the Country. Bobby Bone Show.

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24: Bobby Bones, yo.
2: These two guys say they were switched at birth 38 years ago. They're suing a hospital in North Dakota over this. And so they're saying that a DNA test says we haven't been living with our real families. Here.
25: January 26, 1988, only Kyle and I were born in that hospital that day. It's the only time we've ever been together.
26: My aunt Martha and I were on Ancestry.com. I had done further DNA testing on my raising mom, Evelyn Newton, that came out conclusively that, you know, she was biologically my brother's mom, but she didn't match with me on the platform. We kind of concluded and said, basically, look, Kyle, you were switched at birth.
2: This is why you don't take those tests.
27: Oh,
2: too much drama.
27: It's tough.
2: Although I've taken the test. I keep having new cousins like every week show up. I get an email, you got another cousin. And they're like eighth cousins or something. But how about these guys? I think if I have lived a really healthy life and love my parents, I don't think I want to know. But I think I should know. Yeah. So these two guys now are just, what do we do? Sue the hospital. They're suing the hospital.
27: Yeah,
2: that's from KKTV 11 News. They were the only two babies, and you switched those two? They were the only two born that day, and they're the two that got switched? There were so many rules when we had our baby. And it's different, right? Because this is like 1988. But this is not the 40s. Yeah, but I think the rules these days, like why it seems so, like there's so many checks and balances is because this happened. Even in the 80s.
27: Yep.
2: 1988.
27: Yeah.
2: And it's a hospital in North Dakota. They're the only two babies born. That's why it's again, if it were 1918, maybe 1988. Yeah, these two guys, I don't want to know. But what, how about that? You open up the envelope and it's, or you open up the email and it says it's not your parent. You probably think they just messed up the DNA test. I wonder if the kids experienced any when they were younger. Because they say with adopted children, they know they're separated from their birth mom and there's stuff that will pop up in their later years. Sometimes when they're 8 years old, there's an attachment disorder happening. And so I wonder if they experienced that because they weren't with their biological parents.
27: One of them said that he felt like he never really fit in with family.
2: Mm.
27: So I think every kid probably feels that way for a little bit.
2: Right. Some symptoms are so, like, you think it's a defiance disorder and they're just misbehaved kids, but really it's an attachment thing.
27: Like, I felt like I didn't fit in with my family. But I can tell you 100%.
2: You are definitely.
27: Like, I was their kids.
2: Yeah.
27: Like, no doubt about
2: yeah,
27: it.
2: That's obvious.
27: That sucks for them. I think the positive is by finding out, you at least can know your family history that helps your medical history.
2: Mm-hmm.
27: Like for me, that's been something that I don't know. I don't know a lot of my medical history because I don't know a lot of my family. So when they say, hey, did so-and-so have this? I have no idea. But yeah, that sucks. I just don't want to know. The hospital says it found no evidence proving it was responsible But they acknowledge the heartbreaking situation, noting that records and staff from that time are no longer available.
0: Oh.
27: See, that's from the space shuttle 1969 when they lose everything, not from 1988. You were probably putting stuff in computers in 1988. At a hospital?
3: That was the transition time.
27: At a hospital?
4: I don't know. I mean, some... I'm picturing manila folders.
0: A lot of them.
4: And like a file cabinet.
0: Yep.
27: Ah, these poor guys. So that's what's up. What are you going to get out of a North Dakota hospital? Is it still running?
3: Well, hospitals make good money, don't they?
27: But I mean, is it still running? I mean,
4: they also spend a lot. I don't know. I guess it depends on how well it's funded.
27: We'll play Luke Combs, BYU. 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Thank you guys for waking up with us.

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1: with Bobby.
2: Tell me something good.
3: Last weekend, a dog was rescued and reunited with its owner after it fell 65 foot off a cliff and spent 4 days stranded once it fell on a ledge in Kentucky. The dog's owner called a rescue team. Rescuers, once they found the dog, used a high angle rope system to reach the dog, secure it, bring it safely back to the top of the cliff. The volunteer rescue team praised the dedication of all its members who volunteered to go. And I mean, they roped up and went down and saved the dog. What I like about this, there are a lot of resources that go into this capture of the dog, and they spend them and they raise money and then they go save animals. Because that ain't cheap. I'm watching them. That ain't cheap. And they saved the dog. And that dog lived after falling 65 feet.
4: Yeah, that's what I was.
3: Do you see the cat that lived? The person threw it out of the car?
4: Oh my gosh, no.
5: A person threw it out?
4: Threw it out.
3: Punch him in the face. Like, find him, punch, throw him out of a car. They threw a cat out of a car. And the cat, because you know how cats flip and land on their feet.
4: Mm-hmm. Yeah.
3: They were going in a normal speed, just trying to get rid of a cat. And the cat landed on its feet and ended up living. So this is people suck, but also the animal lived. Just reminded me. Who throws an animal from their car? But the cat lived. Is that to tell me something good?
4: Well, yeah, because I'm sure someone's going to take care of the cat now and a better home.
3: Kitten rescued after being thrown from a moving vehicle in Maryland.
5: And I'm thinking the only way you throw a kitten out of a car is if it wasn't yours and you didn't know it was in there.
3: No, it's if you just want to get rid of it.
4: Oh. No, it's, they were like, what?
3: People do crazy stuff like that all the time, like try to get rid
5: of
3: animals.
5: Crazy.
3: Yeah, it's awful people.
4: Evil.
3: It lived and hopefully now someone will adopt it. That's it. Now that kind of makes me feel sad, but it lived, right?
4: Yes.
5: It lived, and the rescue was cool.
3: All right, there you go. That's what it's all about.
0: That was Tell Me Something Good.

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It's Michelle Buckles. Hope you're having a great Monday so far. Shaboozy and Jelly Roll now. Here's Amen.

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There are some seriously cute pieces. Like, even there's a red swimsuit that I'm like, I wish I could fit into that because it's adorable. Hey, whiskey drink.

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0: 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Do you ever watch Hot Ones on YouTube? It's a show where basically they eat increasingly insanely spicy chicken wings. Well, Luke Combs is the first and only country star to ever be on the show.
1: This is the only PR thing I've ever wanted to do in like my 10 years of forever. So thank you for having me on. Thanks for letting me be the first country artist. The wings were insane. Very good. Hot sauce, very hot. Thank you guys so much.
0: Well, I've been watching it lately and I'm just not a spicy person. It blows my mind how hot some of these chicken wings are. Why? I have so many questions. Why is this necessary? It just looks miserable.
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We'll talk about that coming up in two songs.

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I'm not ready for summer to be over, but I have had a few instances recently where I find myself thinking a hoodie and a bonfire sounds pretty good right now.

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1: Tomorrow morning at 7:20, I'll talk to Little Big Town. They've been together 26 years. Have they ever almost broke up? So many number one songs. Little Big Town on the show tomorrow morning on the Bobby Bones Show. I will

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Dayton's New Country, 103.9. It's Michelle Buckles. Thanks so much for hanging out with me today. If there's something you want to hear, just use the talkback feature on our iHeartRadio app. When you're listening in the app, tap that red microphone button. 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

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I swear the backup vocals in that song, Parker McCollum Killing Me, sounds just like Taylor Swift. Turns out it is Aubrey Sellers, who is actually Leanne Womack's daughter. Gave a-

0: Dayton's number one for new country. Dayton's new country, 103.9. 2026 is definitely the year of Ella Langley. And she did say that one big red flag for her when dating is when a guy doesn't open up the door for a lady. So listen up, Ella fellas. Hold those doors open for Ella. And honestly, like, just any lady you see, she said, just be nice. That was Ella's big red flag.
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1: Tomorrow morning at 7:20, I'll talk to Little Big Town. They've been together 26 years. Have they ever almost broke up? So many number one songs. Little Big Town on the show tomorrow morning on the Bobby Bones Show.

Peyton's New Country, 103.9. It's Michelle Buckles with a song for one of my friends in Kettering. 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
1: 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Lainey Wilson and John Mayer now. 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

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A couple weeks ago, Cole Swindell released a brand new song, a very personal song. It's called Girl Dad. And we're going to talk about that coming up in two songs with Cole.

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1: Hey guys, it's I Heart Country on The Verge artist Stella Lefty. Boston is a song I wrote when I was waiting on a guy who was picking me up. I couldn't stop thinking about him, and this is what I was feeling while I was waiting for him. Here's my song, Boston.
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0: guys, it's I Heart Country on The Verge artist Stella Lefty. And that was my song, Boston.
1: 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It's Michelle Buckles. And a couple weeks ago, Cole Swindell released a new song. It's called Girl Dad. And he was thinking, like, if he could just go back and tell his dad one thing, what would it be?
2: You know, I was thinking of if I could go back and just update my dad, you know, since You Should Be Here, all the good things that have happened, what would I say? And this song, Girl Dad, is exactly what I'd say.
1: The lyrics to Girl Dad are just great, and just, you can tell how personal and close to Cole that those lyrics are.
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1: Set the record at NRG Stadium in Houston. Got to headline Stagecoach for the first time. Got to open up for George Strait. I just feel like the tide is really strong, and we're just trying to ride it.

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1: Tomorrow morning at 7:20, I'll talk to Little Big Town. They've been together 26 years. Have they ever almost broke up? So many number one songs. Little Big Town on the show tomorrow morning.

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It's Michelle Buckle. 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

0: 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Jace Matthews says the best life advice is to just be yourself.
1: And really, I know it's something so simple, right? But it really means a lot, especially when you know, sometimes you deal with that imposter syndrome.
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1: Well, I mean, I don't think I have anything weird in there. Most of it's just like stuff for Indy, really. I got a bunch of kid food, like peanut butter bites. A lot of those.

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1: Tomorrow morning at 7:20, I'll talk to Little Big Town. They've been together 26 years. Have they ever almost broke up? So many number one songs. Little Big Town on the show tomorrow morning on the Bobby Bones Show.

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1: Tomorrow morning at 7:20, I'll talk to Little Big Town. They've been together 26 years. Have they ever almost broke up? So many number one songs. Little Big Town on the show tomorrow morning on the Bobby Bones Show.

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1: You know, we're getting close to Spooky Day. My name's Corey, just over 100 days away from Halloween. Cannot wait. I love me some Halloween. Love scary movies and TV shows. This, though, I don't know. Peacock Network doing a Friday the 13th prequel TV series called Crystal Lake. It's coming out October 15th. What do you think they're doing with this? Like, is it just a way to stretch Don't Go In There into 8 episodes? Because that's what it seems like.
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1: 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On a

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1: Tomorrow morning at 7:20, I'll talk to Little Big Town. They've been together 26 years. Have they ever almost broke up? So many number one songs. Little Big Town on the show tomorrow morning on the Bobby Bones Show.

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0: Dayton's number one for new country, 103.9. Can't believe the World Cup is already over. It flew by, didn't it? Gotta wait another 4 years now for the guys' World Cup. It's forever's away. My name's Corey. You can own a piece of the field from yesterday. FIFA selling sections of it. 17.5 by 17.5 by 17.5. Not sure if it's inches, centimeters, or millimeters, though, but $450 a piece. Yeah, that'll be fun explaining to your guests why you got a tiny patch of stadium turf framed above your TV.
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1: I don't know if I want to deal with the hassle because it wasn't bought through Amazon. It was through another retailer. Bought a shirt. It's supposed to be a large. It came in the mail the other day. It's an extra large. Definitely big on me, but don't think I want to deal with the hassle of returning it. Maybe.

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1: Thanks for having us on. My name's Corey. Congratulations on making it through a Monday number one. Bethany, how you doing?
2: I'm fine. How are you?
1: Doing great, thank you. So what do you got going on?
2: Right now, just pick up some food and go home and cook dinner for the family.
1: Nice. 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
2: Roast potatoes and carrots tonight.
1: Oh, wow. 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So your hubby's going to make it?
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1: 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You shopped? You're cooking it? Oh, you're getting hosed. You need to put your hubby to work.
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I'm Bobby Bones. Tomorrow morning at 7:20, I'll talk to Little Big Town. They've been together 26 years. Have they ever almost broke up? So many number one songs. Little Big Town on the show tomorrow morning on

Country 103.9. My name is Corey. Thanks for hanging out with us today. We appreciate you. 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

0: 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My name's Corey. And Brooke, what you doing?
1: Just left the gym, actually.
0: Wow. Going to the gym on a Monday, number one. You're being productive.
1: Yeah, trying to.
0: Yeah, also known as overachiever. Well, as you drive home, I got your Luke Combs after this.
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My name is Corey, and thanks for hanging out with us today. We appreciate you. 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
1: Tomorrow morning at 7:20, I'll talk to Little Big Town. They've been together 26 years. Have they ever almost broke up? So many number one songs. Little Big Town on the show tomorrow morning on Bobby.

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My name's Corey. 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
2: 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Whoa. 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

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Morgan and Posey is kicking off our Monday night in studio. It's Wayne D. Tay looking for the Kickstart call. Could be you. 1-877-367.

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1: Hopefully your day is fantastic. Ours is only better when you reach out and hang, because let's be honest, poor Tay, I'm not great company to keep. And I'm all she's got unless you call.
2: Stop.
1: Reel it in. 1-877-367-4432 is our number. You want to call and hang, we would love to hear from you.
2: All right. Who is this?
3: Hey, Wendy and Tay. It's Danielle.
1: Danielle, it's Kickstart call time. What you got going on? How's your day?
3: Oof, so my kids have officially been out of school long enough to tell me that they're already bored. So,
1: oh, yeah. That doesn't take long. And I feel bad because I get home and then my son's like, oh, it's time to turn up now. Dad's home. And I'm like, bro, you're turning up and I'm turning down. Yeah. So like, yeah. I can meet you in the middle and we can play horse in the driveway and that's going to be about it for me.
3: Right. I can allot like an hour and a half and then I'm out like a light.
2: Exactly.
1: And it's tough too because kids are so, like when I was a kid, I was outside. It would have been raining, storming, whatever. Minus a tornado, like your boy was outside all summer. My son's like, I'm like, what'd you do today? He's like, I played basketball for like 20 minutes and I just kind of watched YouTube. I'm like, bruh.
2: My son sleeps till like noon. Yeah. I was like, get up.
1: Wonder where he gets that from. Listen, we appreciate you checking in. Hopefully your kids can find something to do. Tell them, you know what's not boring is cleaning the house.
2: There you go.
3: Yeah. I'll throw that out there for sure.
1: The rebellion will begin immediately. Hey, thanks for checking in with us.
3: Yes, I love listening to you guys. Have a great day.
1: Appreciate you. Bye.
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1: And we call it the Great American Fill-Up, right? 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
1: Valid. You ain't kidding. Keep listening for your shot to win big money right here, all right? In the meantime, big guests. We do that every Monday. Riley Green is hanging with us.

0: 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I'm Bobby Bones.
1: Tomorrow morning at 7:20, I'll talk to Little Big Town. They've been together 26 years. Have they ever almost broke up? So many number one songs. Little Big Town on the show tomorrow.

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1: And our Instagram is at Wayne D and Tay if you want to check in. We'd love to hear from you.
2: 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But
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1: I guess we're going to find out together. And then we can hold each other in just a few with the IR Country Roundup. Hang out.
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What's up? 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
2: All right, so like we told you last week, you know how Morgan Wallen was teasing new music on social media?
3: Yeah.
2: Well, turns out that song is going to come out July 24th, so this Friday. Mm-hmm. But he also performed it live at a show recently and kind of like didn't tell anybody like what the song was. He just said like he took a few weeks off, he wanted to write a new song, and then he performed it right then and there.
3: And now Friday, you're going to hear it here first.
2: Yes, world premiere.
3: Yeah, it's going to be fun.
2: All right, next, Lo Cash is hitting the road. They'll be spending the second half of 2026 traveling coast to coast. It's the Let the Country Music Play tour. It's going to kick off in Las Vegas. They're going to Cincinnati and so many more cities, but it's going to wrap up in December. So that's excited awesome. For the boys. And then last, Darius Rucker has put an end date on his career. He was just on a sports show over the weekend.
3: Yeah.
2: And he was talking about how he is thinking about retiring in about 2 years.
3: Dang.
2: Yeah, he said he wants to do like one final show, but he doesn't want it to be like just a complete, like just one show and then that be it. He's thinking about doing like a whole tour with Hootie and the Blowfish.
3: Oh, I'm in on that.
2: Yeah.
3: Hootie and the Blowfish, my jam.
2: He even talked about doing stadiums, so we'll see.
3: God, who would be on that tour?
2: I don't know.
3: That'd be
2: cool.
3: I'm amped. I'm in line for tickets now. I gotta go.
2: That's your iHeart Country Roundup with Tay.
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